1974, Rock Steady, that's Bad Company, you're on Journey 106.3, and hey, don't forget to check out the 77 later on this evening, just after Good Medicine with Ashley Pimlott. Coming up later on, Alanna Miles, some Foreigner, Mountain, and I've also thrown in some Supertramp for you. 250-638-0056 is the text line. I hope your evening's going well. Sniffing the seat? No. Sniffing the tears. And driver's seat. You're on

Indigenous talent deserves to be heard, and you'll probably hear it here first on The Journey. TJNY 106.3 FM, Vancouver.

0: Get ready for a groundbreaking talk show that celebrates Indigenous culture and highlights the movers and shakers of the Lower Mainland and around the world. 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
1: Here's a look at the Journey FM weather forecast for the Coast Salish regions. In the Lower Mainland today, it's cloudy, high of 17, and expect a cloudy night too, with a small chance of showers before morning, low of 13. For tomorrow, it's a cloudy day again, chances of showers through the morning, and then clearing through the afternoon, high of 18, 22 inland, and clear overnight at a low of 11. For the Gulf Islands, Nanaimo, and Cowichan Valley regional districts, it's a cloudy day, but a mix of sun and cloud through the rest of the afternoon, high of 19, cloudy overnight with a chance of showers at a low of 12. And for tomorrow, mainly cloudy, showers through the morning, high of 22, and clear overnight at a low of 10. For up-to-date weather, anytime, check out the CJNYFM.ca homepage or download the Journey FM app for iOS.
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Steppenwolf, Journey 106.3. It's my time to get the heck out of here. I'm going to chat with you later on tonight for the 70s at 7. Got a couple great tunes in there that you may not have heard before. And if you did, you may have to dig through the crates a little bit. So I'll be back in an hour. But in the meantime, Good Medicine with Ashley Pimlott is coming up. She's got a great episode along the way. And in the meantime, I'm going to leave you with a taste of the 70s. We're going to 1974 with Supertramp. Cheers. Have a good one. Let's chat later.

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3: 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I'm your host, Ashley Pimlott, and I want to know, what does good medicine mean to you? Today, we discuss the biases surrounding HIV, the importance of compassion, and the need for open conversations to reduce fear and misinformation. 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We emphasize the significance of community support, self-care, and the blending of traditional and Western medicines in providing holistic care. We also touch on the importance of language in destigmatizing HIV and raising awareness. Here to share her 26-year journey in community care work with downtown Prince George, it's Jennifer Hoy, here on Good Medicine.
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2: 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Conversations about First Nations health, wellness, culture, traditional knowledge, and spirituality to support ourselves and each other.
3: Welcome back to Good Medicine. I'm your host, Ashley Pimlott. Today, we're joined by Jennifer Hoy to discuss the biases surrounding HIV, the importance of compassion, and the need for open conversations to reduce fear and misinformation.
7: My name is Jennifer Hoy. I'm here today on the unceded and traditional territory of the Kliwitane, colloquially known as Prince George. I've lived here for the past 26 years with my husband and two children. I'm originally from Mackenzie, which is about 2 hours north of here in a very small town. So moving to Prince George was the big city life. Very exciting move. In between those two, I spent about seven and a half years traveling around the world. I spent a few years living overseas in France. I traveled a bit around Africa and all of Europe and still try and make those travels and visit some of those friends every once in a while. I work at an Indigenous community health center called Sunatsune Community Health Center. And I've worked here for about 14 years, but I've worked with this community of kind of the downtown Prince George community for about 25 years off and on, 26 years now, I guess. And too, I've been working in pharmacy-related work with the downtown population of Prince George. Like I said, 26 years. I started becoming very interested in HIV work about 15 to 20 years ago. I had some experiences with people that I love who were living with HIV, and it caused me to learn a lot about it very fast and to really address my own stigma around it. Prior to that, any knowledge I had around HIV was what I learned in sex ed as a young child, which was, if you have sex without a condom, you're going to get HIV and you're going to die. Not very happy messaging, not very sex positive messaging, and messaging that goes really far into developing a lot of stigma around HIV and hepatitis C and associated lifestyles that tend to have higher numbers of HIV. So I became very interested. This job came up and I jumped on it, and it started off as a very introductory job with HIV care, helping with medication adherence. I fell in love with it and started working at this program. It used to be called MASP. It's now Naobes Natsune. And we really just changed the program around, developed it based on our clients' needs, our clients' wants, and turned it into a really beautiful, holistic, I think, amazing program to support people living with HIV in our community.
3: You mentioned stigma. which to me, and I have a very limited view, I'm sure I know people, but I don't know of people who are experiencing this kind of hardship or difficulties in life. And so my understanding is also what I've learned in sex ed, which, yeah, is a very limited outlook. It's a condition that can be managed effectively, but fear and misunderstanding are still so prevalent. For those who are hesitant or fearful or worse, derogatory, what kind of message or what kind of information would you like to share with those to help share a bit of compassion, awareness, and like a true understanding?
7: I think people need to realize that HIV is a chronic illness that can happen to any of us. It's not unheard of that a 70-year-old gentleman will go to the hospital and not understand why he's been so sick and go through months and months and months of investigations and learn that he was passed HIV through sex work on a vacation 10 years ago. It truly is something that can happen to anybody. It's a chronic illness that's really easy to manage. And if we can just have conversations about it, we're going to really reduce a lot of that stigma. People fear what they don't know. People fear misinformation a lot. And there's so much new science, so much new advances made in that medical world that it's not something to fear now. If you look at routes of transmission historically, everything that all common routes of HIV transmission are things that at some point in time have been criminalized. So if you look at like men having sex with men, that was illegal not too long ago and is still treated very discriminatorily by some people in today's day and age. Using injection drugs, that's something that has been illegal for a very long time and will be again very soon, unfortunately. But that's something that carries a lot of stigma with it. Doing sex work, another lifestyle that can lead to contracting HIV easier, something that's been criminalized. And I think people are scared to have those conversations and talk about it openly because it has been criminalized. It has been so heavily judged in the past that the stigma from those activities carries over into this little web of intersectional stigma that includes HIV in that. So just having conversations about it helps take away the stigma. Being able to talk to people about sex and sex work and drug use and not making it a, oh, somebody does something weird and it's gross or it's weird or it's not normal. Absolutely everything people do is normal. It might be not be your normal, but it's somebody's normal and it's not a negative behavior. So to just be able to talk about it, like some people have anal sex and that is absolutely okay. And some people use needles and that is okay. What we want to do is really just be able to openly talk about it and say, if you're doing that, then use condoms. Or if you're doing that, have fresh equipment every time you're using. You know, there's tools to do all of those activities safely and to reduce your chances of passing HIV on. But just having those conversations so people don't feel shame. So they feel comfortable saying, hey, Jen, I need to get some supplies. Or, hey, this is what I've been doing when I go on holidays. And how can I do this a bit safer? Or I'm a little bit worried that something may have happened when I was on holidays. The second I act weird about it, they're not going to come for help. So we just have to be able to talk about everything and normalize everything people are doing in life because it's not on us to judge them.
3: I love that. The compassion for all people and that, like, even if it's not your normal, it's someone's normal. Not this topic specifically, but that's something that I've been working on in my personal life is not labeling experiences as good or bad, but just witnessing them for what they are. So that speaks to me. I love that. Love, love, love that. And you mentioned a lot of the ways that it can be transmitted and how to kind of mitigate those risks. Is there anything else, how it can be transmitted, but also how to mitigate the risks that maybe we haven't touched on yet?
7: I think people always know about condoms. Like everybody knows, let's use a condom. Let's make sure we're having safer sex. But they forget about some of the other things too. They forget that some relationships, you might be in a relationship that a partner is not okay with condom use and you might not be safe to really advocate for yourself. So thinking outside the box, what are other tools that you can do? Well, you know you're going to transmit HIV anytime you share certain bodily fluids. And those body fluids are blood, semen, breast milk, vaginal fluids, or anal fluids. So those are the only five that you can transmit with. And it's only going to happen through open, like, tissues or cuts or soft tissues like mucous membranes. So if your partner or somebody, if you're doing sex work and they refuse to use a condom, then use lubricant. Prevent any tearing, prevent any passageways for people to transmit a bit easier. It's not going to prevent, but it's going to help. there's medications you can take to prevent HIV transmission. So you can go to your doctor and start PrEP, which is just one simple pill a day. Very easy. It's free to anybody in BC. They are even coming out with an injectable form now that you'd only have to get a few injections a year. And if you're Indigenous, it is covered through non-insured health benefits, which is great. And then free for the oral tablets that you can take. You know, even things like if you're using drugs and you're worried about

0: What I've read is that in Indigenous communities, people often face disproportionately high rates of HIV, especially among women and youth.
1: Mm-hmm.
0: Can you speak to that disproportion, maybe some of the contributing factors, and what we can do to assist, to make a difference, whether that's stigma, whether that's lending a hand, whatever it may be?
1: I will preface my answer with, and you can see I'm very clearly a white settler here in Entrelle Island. And so my answer is going to be based on what I've seen and assumed through the years of my experience, and I could be wrong. So I will preface it with that. But you're absolutely correct in that Indigenous people faced a disproportionate number of HIV diagnoses in our country. I believe that the numbers are now where Indigenous people are about 3% of our current population in Canada. It's between 3 to 6. I apologize for not knowing the actual numbers, but they represent 18% of HIV diagnoses in our country. So somebody that does math much better than me has figured out that you're about 40 to 50 times more likely to contract HIV if you're an Indigenous person in Canada. And those numbers are, I believe, quite a bit higher for people who are not connected to their communities and their culture. And I think a huge piece of that is just the horrible history of colonialism and genocide that Indigenous people have experienced over the past few hundred years. And that has led to huge amounts of trauma. People don't have that connection to their communities anymore. And if you don't have that connection to your parents and your grandparents and your siblings and your children, you need to find that comfort or that love or that acceptance somewhere else. And typically when people need to find that acceptance elsewhere, it's not from a healthy place. So you'll see a lot of people, you know, starting to experiment with drugs, maybe getting into some sex work, trying to get comfort from, you know, the bad boys that aren't really doing a lot of good, not to blame some of those bad boys. But people will find comfort where they will, and they'll find acceptance and belonging where they can. And that typically is a lot of times with more unhealthy choices. I cannot speak to the amount of trauma some Indigenous people have faced through residential schools and the 60 scoop. I can't imagine my kids being taken away from me or being taken away from my home. So it's not on me to judge how they manage that trauma. I'm just here to help them, hopefully reconnect them to some culture and reconnect them to supports if they end up in the care of our program here. But I think that's been a huge piece of why it is so disproportionately seen amongst Indigenous people. They also have a huge amount of stigma from other factors in their lives. So, you know, accessing medical services or any resources, even the grocery store sometimes, you'll see it's very alive and well, the racism that people experience. And if they're also experiencing poverty or anything else, then you're going to have the intersecting bits of maybe substance use, maybe being visibly Indigenous, maybe not having a lot of money. All of those pieces are going to come together and really negatively impact somebody's connection to community and help and support. And you detach from community and you just don't have the supports and the love and connections to healthy choices.
0: And so on top of like those hardships, stigma can show up in so many different ways, internally, outwardly, systemic. In your experience, how do these layers of stigma affect the people you work with? And what has surprised you or inspired you the most about how they navigate and overcome that?
1: I think the most kind of strongest form of stigma I've seen amongst all the clients I serve is internalized stigma. The amount of discrimination and stigma and hatred that people have received from others on the streets doesn't even come close to the internal shame that some people feel and how hard people are on themselves. And so the biggest thing that we do is really try and address that internal stigma before we try and change everybody else's perception. Because the most important opinion in anybody's life is your opinion about yourself. And to be able to love yourself and support yourself is really important when you don't have your family around, you don't have a close community. So yeah, that internalized stigma is very strong and well in all of our clients' lives. And so we do a lot of work just trying to build community and support and work together on a lot of things to make people not feel isolated. Because when you're feeling a lot of internalized stigma, you tend to self-isolate. And you end up alone all the time and feeling like nobody really understands. So we're working really hard on creating different programming to get people to understand that we all have shared commonalities and we have things that we can connect over. And we've done that through a ton of different ways. We've had journey mapping and gone through the process of HIV testing, diagnosis, living with HIV and connecting with your community, accessing healthcare, and everybody working together on a journey map of what's been common and the same and what's been very different amongst people's experiences and how they can connect over those commonalities and how they can create their own community and support each other.

0: each other through that. And so by supporting each other, they've really helped reduce some of that internalized stigma. It's also helped reduce some of the external stigma, because even amongst a community of people living with HIV, they still have that lateral violence where you might judge somebody because they contracted HIV through sex work and you would never do sex work, but that person might never use needles. And, you know, there's these weird lateral violence kind of levels of stigma amongst each other. And so by bringing people together and building that community, we can try and reduce that a little bit as well. As far as like the stigma that is experienced by the community at large, we've really tried to get people out there and talk about it and provide education. The strongest tool for that is having people with lived experience. So people living with HIV who are willing to go out there and talk about their stories and talk about their experiences and assist people in navigating getting tested and linkage to care. So whenever we do testing events, we have peers who are trained to do testing as well. And they can say like, hey, I've been through this and I know what it's about. So if it's positive, I can help you. If it's negative, I can assist you in different tools to stay negative. And it doesn't have to be as scary because you've got these healthy and thriving people that are powerhouses in our community, willing to stand up and say, I gotcha. And we can knock the stigma out of the ballpark and we can get rid of this by just being open and talking and being proud of everything we have going on in our lives.
1: I absolutely agree. People with lived experience are, in my opinion, the most fitted to help others who have gone through that experience. 100%.
0: Absolutely. And they are worth their weight in gold. There's even a lot of stigma around hiring people with lived experience, and a lot of organizations won't do that or will have very reduced roles or reduced pay for them. And it's such a shame because what they bring to the table is like, I could never bring the type of support that some of my peers can bring to folks undergoing this experience, and they're worth their weight in gold.
1: Stay tuned. After the break, we talk about self-care in demanding work, integrating traditional and Western medicine, resources and support, and the power of language. Here on Good Medicine.
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1: Welcome back to Good Medicine. I'm your host, Ashley Pimlott, and I want to know, what does good medicine mean to you? Today, we're speaking with Jennifer Hoy, who's here to share about her 26-year journey in community care work with downtown Prince George. Before the break, we heard about stigma and compassion, transmission, harm reduction, and prevention. We talked about the disproportionate impact on Indigenous communities and the internalized stigma that individuals face. Now, let's dive into self-care when doing demanding work, integrating traditional and Western medicines, resources and support, and the power of language here on Good Medicine. What moments along that journey in your work have shown you the power of healing and resilience?
0: Absolutely. So that's a really deep question. We've had a few moments that have stood out probably more than others over the years. We get really close with our clients here. There's some folks we see every single day, some for hours every day, and then some at least every week or, you know, at least monthly check-ins. So we have very, very close relationships with our clients. And so we end up learning a lot of really difficult things about our clients, and we're somebody that people go to a lot to share a lot of their trauma and experiences, to just offload, because we become a trusted member of like part of their circle. And it's a beautiful thing, but it's also a very heavy thing. And one of the hardest parts of that is supporting people in their later stages of life, like when they're getting ready to pass. And so we've had some folks who've been diagnosed with HIV for about 30 years, 25 years, who have now passed on from complications due to HIV. Many of them had not had any contact with their families since they were diagnosed. They had been kicked out of communities before a lot of education was out there about it. They had been kind of just surviving barely on the streets here. And some of the most powerful ways that we've helped people and really empowered them and helped them pass on in a good way has been to connect them with their family and kind of act as a liaison for that. So we had one lovely woman who had a fairly long journey in her and stages of life. And we were able to connect her with her two daughters and have them come to Prince George and be with her when she passed. And I feel like I need to pass you a tissue. I also am like a crier all the time. But being able to connect people with their families and the people that they love, like we wish we could have done it earlier. A lot of times those opportunities just didn't exist. But being able to get them that connection and that peace and to pass in a really good way has been amazing. And it's one of those pieces that you just take with you forever, knowing that they were loved and they were comforted and they were in a really good way when they passed over. Another way that we've really celebrated people's resilience is when people have finally come to a place where they're able to start to do peer work. And they've gone from coming in and being still scared about a new health condition that they have and not understanding how they have to get all these vaccines and all these meds every day. And, you know, we're going to start getting connected to food resources, all these different pieces, and it's overwhelming and it's scary. And so you watch people kind of fumble through and you try and help them and support them as much as you can through those first few months or years. And then it's almost like a light bulb switches and they are like, you know, I think I'm ready to start talking about this to people. And they'll start to comfortably talk about it to other clients here at our drop-in center. And then they'll start asking questions like, how can I maybe share my story? And they'll start to join organizations that might have different programs where they can share their story or talk to youth and make an impact on the community. And it's amazing to see them just cross over that level where they went from being this very scared and unsure and unconfident person to being a star in one of our little documentaries about stigma and telling the world their story. I went to a conference last year and our clients made a beautiful stigma video. And they were so proud to have this played at a conference where their voices could be heard. So giving people a chance to just use their voice or being the voice for them sometimes, but empowering them to find their voice just provides so much resilience and strength. And it really just lets people shine. You can see their true value come out and it's amazing.
1: This is such important but demanding work every day. You support others. How do you support yourself? What is your good medicine that keeps you well to keep doing this work and carrying the message forward?
0: The biggest support I have, like, you can never go home and tell your partner what you do at work because, like, my partner is terrified of my job. He's terrified of it, which is really ironic to me because he is like a strong Indigenous man and I have these beautiful strong Indigenous children. And so you'd think they'd be more comfortable with my job than I am, but they're not. So my family is not really my support to get through this. It's not, they're my good medicine for my heart, but not for my work. But the team that I work with, the people that are part of this program, like the really close team that I work with, there's four of us and we are close and we're able to share our problems with each other and talk about any common struggles that we're having. That's a really important medicine. Laughter. You have to make time to laugh. There is nothing more powerful than just a great smile or a laugh to just change your perception of the day or of your week or what's going on in life. It's never not appropriate to find laughter with somebody. And I think my last really good medicine is just a good hug from a client. I have some clients that are just such amazingly special people. And if I'm having a bad day and I'm trying to hide it and they know that they can just see it. And like usually it should be, I feel like it should be me going to people to give hugs and making people feel better. But like sometimes a client will just come up and just give you a hug and, you know, or just walk up to you and say, hey, thank you. Like, I know it's hard, but I really appreciate it. And those moments go so far to healing the heart. And I'm so blessed we have a wonderful elder here who ensures we have regular knowledge and even language lessons and things here. And we have another knowledge holder who does a lot of traditional medicines. And so I'll bring stuff home and try and introduce my family to their own culture.
1: Blending traditional knowledge, Western medicine. How do these approaches complement each other? And why do they work better together than on their own?
0: That's actually really a great topic. And we just did a research project on that with the Pacific AIDS Network PAN a couple of years ago called Making It Work. And so if you're ever interested, Google it. It's a great study that came out. But we do a really good job of blending that here. Our elder has taught us very well to really respect an Indigenous worldview. She's made sure we're able to greet our clients in the local language, Dakel. We're able to, you know, understand basics about the culture. We've learned a lot about the clan system and about the trauma from the perception of an Indigenous woman who's experienced it. So her education has been really great, and she's shaped our entire clinic. Like, we have a governing body, Dekalb Ugani, that kind of governs how the clinic runs, and it's made it really easy for us to mesh Western medicine, in the case of our program, HIV treatments and testing methods and diagnostics. All of that is very Western medicine. And then we can couple that with, you know, doing Indigenous teachings. We've combined it with Indigenous medicines that complement HIV treatment. We've done Indigenous foraging. We've done sharing circles. So I can't even think of all of the activities, drum making, anything we can to really connect the culture and marry the two ways of seeing. We've also really taken from the Indigenous worldview the importance of not working like for the client without their input. So we don't do what's typically called client-centered care in our program, where the client is the center and we all talk about them and make them very an important piece of the conversation. But we really partner with the client. So if we're taking on a new client and we're trying to make a care plan, we're not talking about them. They're a part of that care plan. Their family is a part of that care plan. If we're supporting a person, then we're supporting the entire family unit. We're trying to connect them to that family. So if they've had their children apprehended, then what do we need to do to connect you with visits? Can we supervise? Can we, you know, find ways to support that, work with MCFD or whatever agencies we need to? So really taking those ideas from an Indigenous worldview and marrying them with the very necessary Western medicine to treat HIV.
1: And there is an awareness week. Can you tell me when that is, what kind of goes on, and if you've seen any positive changes that have come from that extra attention?
0: HIV Aboriginal Awareness Week is the week following World AIDS Day, which is December 1st, and then the week after is to honor and bring awareness to the disproportionate amount of Indigenous people that are touched by HIV. And so for our program in our health center, we tend to do a lot of trivia. We have peers that go and they have a Wheel of Wow we have, which is prizes and fun. Who doesn't love a Wheel of Wow? But they really do a lot of promoting of education. We typically hold testing events and have a little bit of information on Facebook, just talking about how it's impacting Indigenous people in a very disproportionate way. And that really testing is the only way that you can know if you have anything. So come get tested. We can link you to all the resources. We typically do involve our peers, like I said, and all that trivia and stuff to really humanize it and make you understand that it's not scary. And interestingly, we've had quite a few people do testing, get tested around World AIDS Day and the Indigenous Awareness Week following. And we've actually had a few positive diagnoses in those times, which I think it's not great that people have diagnosed as positive, but it's great that we've been able to get people engaged in a good way, that they've been able to get that diagnosis and then get on treatment and handle what they need to. So yeah, we just try and raise awareness. I think that's the most important thing we can do, is talk about it, raise awareness, destigmatize it by being open and not making it seem so scary. And then if we can do that effectively, that we really does bring so much value into getting people coming in and testing and asking questions and opening up all the doors to conversation.
1: If someone listening right now and they want more information, they want to know about the supports available, where can they find that?
0: I guess it would depend on where you're living. So the program that I'm operating is open to basically anybody in the community. So anybody who has questions about HIV testing, they can give me a call. Every health authority, so Northern Health, Fraser Health, Vancouver Coastal and Interior, I know those ones for sure, all have HIV programs that are very easily identifiable. First Nations Health Authority has some great resources online, and there's people that you can reach out to. They have a very robust STDBI team that can answer questions and connect you to resources. There's a lot of community advocacy organizations, so Positive Living North in the north here. If you're down south in Vancouver, Ribbon Community is amazing. If you are a youth, they have Youth Co, which is, I think the organization lives in Vancouver, but they do have programming in the north as well. So there's some really powerful and amazing programs out there that are all heavily influenced by people with lived experience who have an amazing amount of knowledge and the ability to connect you to safe resources or just help you navigate that system.
1: Is there anything else that you would like to add that maybe we didn't touch on or didn't cover thoroughly enough before we close up for the day?
0: Yeah, and if I could just touch on one thing, I keep going back to the importance of communication and opening up the communication and conversations amongst people. And I just wanted to say that for people who are providing any care or support, the language we use is so important when we're talking about stigma, and it's really important to use inclusive and destigmatizing language. And one of the organizations I'd mentioned, YouthCo, actually has an amazing document that talks about the language that you should avoid and language that you should use as an alternative. And it really talks about using like person-centered language. So, you know, people who use drugs, people who do sex work, any of those things, and not kind of othering people, not using old language. So, you know, you could be living with HIV, but we try not to say like, oh, somebody died of AIDS, because that's not what they died of. They died of complications from HIV. We try not to talk about them or they. It's just people or those of us or, you know, so the language that we use is so important and it's so powerful when we're talking about stigma. So if people could just take that moment or that step back and think about the language that they use and think about the response to things. Like if somebody comes to you about a behavior or an action that they're concerned might cause them to contract HIV, then maybe don't say, oh, or weird or gross. Like nothing that people do is weird or gross. So just really think about that language. And if you're somebody who provides care for people, take a look at the Youth Co website, because they do have a great resource on destigmatizing language that I think all healthcare or community support providers should take a look at.
1: I am a big advocate for the language that you use makes such a big difference. And like, people-centered, but also as an individual, on an individual level, the way we were raised and the lens that we see the world through, that we gain through our life experiences, differs so much person to person. So the exact same word could mean two totally different things to two different people. So to be very conscious about the words you use and the accuracy of those definitions and the kindness of it. Yeah, I totally agree. Super, super important. Thank you, Jennifer.
0: Thank you very much for the opportunity, because I love to be able to promote any work to destigmatize HIV. It makes my job much easier.
1: It's not easy, but it is important. And I appreciate you and all the good work you're doing and the time and effort you put forward and taking time and effort today to meet with me. I learned a lot, which is my favorite thing. It's good medicine for me to learn, to grow, to change. So I super appreciate it. And I'm sure that others listening today will also appreciate that as well.
0: Thank you very much.
1: Thanks to Jennifer Hoy for joining us today and to everyone tuning in. For more information, check out bccfe.ca. And remember, open conversations can help reduce stigma and promote understanding. Be kind, because often a person's own internalized stigma can be even more damaging than others. And community support is crucial for individuals living with HIV. So please don't hesitate to reach out today. Have a wonderful day, and I'll see you again next week on Good Medicine.
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I lay there in the sun and felt it caressing my face as I fell asleep and dreamed. I dreamed I was in a Hollywood movie.

The hot flames of fire roaring at my back. As she disappeared, but soon she returned. In her hand was a bottle of wine, in the other a glass. She poured some of the wine from the bottle into the glass and raised it to her lips.

Eric Burdon declares war, Spill the Wine, from 1970. And you may remember that from the movies Boogie Nights and Remember the Titans. That hit number three in both the U.S. and Canada charts. You're on Journey 106.3, and it's the 70s at 7. We're going to move up a year to 1971, a single from In Hearing of Atomic Rooster. That album hit number 18 in the U.K. and then number 45 in Canada. It was a song that gave Atomic Rooster their biggest commercial moments, and they were a prog rock band that had already released an album, Death Walks Behind You. But Devil's Answer suddenly pushed them into the UK top five, and here we are now. Atomic Rooster, Devil's Answer, 70s at 7.

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released alongside the lead single In the Street and another great track, 13, was The Ballad of El Goodo. That's Big Star and Journey 106.3, released in 1972. It's the 70s at 7. It's great to be with you this evening, and this one needs no introduction. But for the uninitiated, in 1973, Zeppelin released Houses of the Holy, and it's Over the Hills and Far Away. Journey 106.3.

70s at 7 from 1970 to 1977. You're on Journey 106.3. And if you're wondering, yes, Phasers on Stun is a Star Trek reference. But those words never actually appear in this song. 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

Sweet, Fox on the Run, and that's my time, fellas. I'm taking off. Journey 106.3, it's been the 70s at 7. Not over quite yet, but let's have a chat tomorrow. And hey, if you're loving the program, head over to our website, cjnyfm.ca, and send me a note under the contact page. It's Matt Fish Fisher. And if you'd like to throw something on here or suggest anything, then 250-638-0056 is also our text line. I'd love to chat with you. Many different ways to get a hold of me, but otherwise, we'll talk again tomorrow. I'm going to leave you with Stage Fright. It's the band now, 70s at 7. Cheers.

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Leadbelly, Sunhouse, Robert Johnson, Big Big Bill Brunzi, and Blind Lemon Jefferson. They started it a lifetime ago, and we're keeping their stories alive. The Blues Hour.

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Tell me, who do the critics rave about? 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They're red high, and you'll know why when you hear them swing. Highbrow, lowbrow.

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0: 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I'll be parked right here, waiting for you, while you let loose on the dance floor. Because as much as you hate to leave me for a night, I'd love to see you in the morning even more. Thanks for leaving me. Have a good time, buddy.
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0: Courage, that was the hip right here, kicking off your morning journey. Anichi Kwagin, Uncle Trent, and Disney Cause. That's right, Uncle Trent, and I'm back for a fantastic Tuesday morning. I hope you guys are along for the ride. Now, did you guys hear about this? Apparently, Vancouver might not be finished with professional basketball just yet. There's real talk underway about bringing a WNBA franchise to the city. And after those Toronto Tempo games packed some pretty serious crowds into Rogers Arena, you can understand why people are asking the question, could Vancouver become a basketball town again? I know some of you still haven't forgiven anybody for what happened with the Grizzlies. It's been 25 years, cousins, we can talk about it. But I love it when a city starts imagining what could be next, because somebody always has an opinion. And speaking of opinions, your conversation starter is coming up after this. We got music, we got stories, and a few laughs for 4 hours together ahead of us, right here on your morning journey.
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3: When a child is in the hospital, visitors come to say hello. And when visiting hours are over, they leave. But family does whatever it takes to stay. At Ronald McDonald House, we believe families shouldn't have to fight alone. So we make sure they have everything they need, with a community of support, warm meals, and a place to rest. Because when a child is sick, family stays. And Ronald McDonald House stays with them.

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And you might know how to be with fire.

0: In Excess right here on 106.3 CJNY. And Cousins, every block has one. That little tradition that nobody remembers starting, but everybody would notice if it stopped. Maybe one of your neighbors always drags everybody's bin back from the curb. I remember when I was a kid back in Red Deer, there was this old guy that every first snow he would shovel everybody's walk in the townhouses. And in the same neighborhood, just down the street, there was a porch where all the guys gathered. It was almost like the official meeting place of the neighborhood. Nobody made a rule. It just became part of how that area worked. So this morning, I want to hear yours. Today's conversation starter is this. Name us that small unofficial tradition on your street, from your hometown, in your building, at work, wherever people are that everybody protects. Do me a favor, Cousins, head on over to the Journey socials, drop your comment there, and let's keep the conversation going.
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0: Love Her Madly, that's The Doors right here on your morning journey. And Cousins, Robbie Krieger wrote that one out of a very ordinary kind of chaos. Fights with his girlfriend Lynn, who later became his wife. Now, Krieger remembered getting very angry walking out and slamming the door hard enough to shake the house. And somehow that domestic little earthquake became one of the cleanest, catchiest records on L.A. Woman. Bruce Botnick said he heard it and knew it was a hit. Ray Manzarek layered in that bright tack piano sound while the rhythm section gives the whole thing an almost Latin shuffle feel. As a songwriter, what jumps out to me is that the song doesn't copy the argument. It turns the feeling into something you can sing. Messy Life, Tidy 3 Minutes.
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0: Daughter, Pearl Jam right here on your morning journey. Now, cousins, if you've got a toaster that only works when you threaten it, Surrey Libraries may have a better solution. The Guildford branch is hosting a free repair cafe tonight from 6 to 8, where experienced volunteer fixers will take a look at one clean household item per person. Small appliances, lamps, radios, chairs, bikes, clothing, and other repairable gear. It's drop-in, no registration required, but space is limited, so getting there early is probably a good idea. It all goes down at the Guildford Library branch at 15105 105th Avenue in Surrey. That's 6 to 8, and it's absolutely free. All right, cousins, coming up, we'll get into what everybody's talking about this morning. I got your morning buzz right here on your morning journey.
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I woke last night to the sound of thunder. How far off, I sat and wondered. Started humming a song from 1962. And it's funny how the night moves when you just don't seem to have as much to lose. Strange how the night moves.

0: We love that song. Bob Seger kicking off hour two of your morning journey. That was Night Moves. That absolutely made my morning. All right, you know, I'm wide awake because after three coffee, it's not just my brain buzzing. Let's find out what everybody's talking about, cousins. The morning buzz is bouncing around Vancouver basketball feeds this morning. A local group is laying the groundwork for a WNBA team. The committee includes retired finance executive Bill Bach, former Olympian Jody Evans, and longtime UBC coach Kevin Hansen, and they say they've been working quietly on the idea for more than a year. Before anybody starts ordering jerseys, this is a long game. They're talking about a formal bid maybe 2 or 3 years down the road with a possible team 4 or 5 years away if anything lines up. Rogers Arena is being floated as the likely home. But Vancouver has already given them a good argument. The Toronto Tempo's 2 games here this summer drew big crowds, about 12,000, then nearly 16,000. So the buzz isn't team tomorrow. It's this. Has Vancouver finally become a women's pro sports city that can support another major franchise?
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3: Now everybody, have you heard?

0: That was the Steve Miller Band right here on Journey. And Cousins, imagine hiking into the Newfoundland woods to study how forests grow back after wildfire and discovering the local wildlife has been conducting its own experiment on your equipment. Canadian Forest Service researcher Lucas Brehout set up 19 sites with small open-top chambers and temperature sensors. Animals have damaged 11 of them. The suspect list is basically the Canadian outdoors. Caribou, moose, black bears, wolves, rabbits, and even owls. Some sensors disappeared completely, and Brehout says he spent more time searching for the missing gear than measuring seedlings. And cameras meant to monitor snow depth even caught some of the visitors in the act. He isn't angry, as he points out. They live there. Fair enough. But somewhere in Newfoundland, a moose may now be carrying the best climate data in the province.
1: Our electronics are vital for learning, working, and staying connected to the world and those that matter most. In the heart of our home or in our hands, when it comes to our future, what's inside counts.

0: cheap sunglasses. That's ZZ Top right here on Journey, and Cousins, that riff sounds expensive. The inspiration behind it absolutely wasn't. The band used to tour by car, and Dusty Hill said every gas station seemed to have one of those cardboard racks full of the cheapest, ugliest sunglasses imaginable. Well, the band bought them and then tossed them into the crowd until they ran out. Then Billy Gibbons turned the joke into a song, writing all three verses during a drive towards Austin, about 20 miles of Texas highway. The guitar tone is just as wonderfully wrong. Gibbons used a Marshall major with a blown tube, plus a Maestro ring modulator for those strange metallic sounds at the end of the verses. That's a musician's reminder. Sometimes the sound you're chasing comes from the gear behaving badly. Cheap shades, busted tube, classic record.
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0: Aerosmith right here on 106.3 CJNY, and if that put a little strut in your step this morning, there's a stage on Granville Island tonight where strutting, it's pretty much part of the job. The Vancouver Fringe Patio is hosting a drag open mic at 8 o'clock tonight, and it's giving up-and-coming Vancouver drag performers a chance to get out in front of an audience, and that's the part I like, cousins. Every performer you know started somewhere, usually on a smaller stage in front of people who absolutely had no idea who they were yet. Somebody has to give you that first room to figure out who you are up there. Tonight, you can be part of that room. It's outdoors at 1531 Johnston Street on Granville Island. It's free, and The Fringe lists it as all ages. Coming up, cousins, I got your uncle teaching, and you know what? We got lots more music stories and a few more things to talk about yet right here on your morning journey.
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0: Hi, I'm Art in Terrace. 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

0: I just want to celebrate. That's Rare Earth kicking off hour number three of your morning journey, and Vancouver's actually giving you a pretty good reason to do exactly that this weekend. BC Culture Days gets underway Friday, and on Saturday, the Vancouver Public Library downtown becomes part library, part dance floor. The pop-up dance festival is bringing live performances right through the Central Library, starting outside on the plaza, moving through the building, and even making its way up towards the rooftop garden. I love the idea because art doesn't always need a theater, a ticket, or somebody telling you how you're supposed to experience it. Sometimes you can just stumble across something beautiful in the middle of your Saturday. It's free, with performances Saturday at 1, 2:30, and 4. And coming up, a little perspective for your Tuesday morning. The Uncle Teaching is on the way, right here on your morning journey.
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0: Procol Harum, that's a whiter shade of pale right here on 106.3 CJNY. All right, cousins, gather around your radios. It's time for today's Uncle Teaching. Now, there's something worth noticing about those little unofficial traditions. Big traditions announce themselves. The small ones sneak up on you. Somebody checks on a neighbor's porch light. Somebody leaves tomatoes on the fence when the garden goes crazy. One person starts carrying an extra garbage bag on the morning walk, and eventually other people do too. None of that's heroic. That's the point. Community usually isn't built out of speeches. It's built out of small things done often enough that people start counting on them. And maybe that's why we protect these strange little rituals so fiercely. The action might be tiny, but underneath it, it's a message. You belong here. I noticed you. I'll do my part. A tradition doesn't always need a committee or a ceremony. Sometimes it just needs somebody to start and somebody else to keep it going.
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0: Real Wild Child, that was Iggy Pop right here on your Tuesday morning journey. And what I love about that record, Cousins, is that Iggy didn't invent the wildness in it, he just recognized it. The song began life in Australia way back in 1958 as Johnny O'Keefe's Wild One, one of those early rock and roll records that sounded like somebody kicked in the door and decided not to apologize. Almost 30 years later, Iggy Pop picked it up for Blah Blah Blah with David Bowie and David Richards producing, and somehow it fit him perfectly. And that's the thing about a great song, sometimes it survives because every generation hears something of itself inside of it. Iggy didn't try to make this one respectable, he let it stay a little dangerous and a little loose around the edges. And 40 years ago today, September the 15th, 1986, that album arrived in the US. Some songs age, some just keep finding new trouble.
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0: Nirvana, that smells like Teen Spirit right here on Journey. All right, cousins, it's time to find out
1: what happened on this day in music history.
0: On this day in 1975, Linda Ronstadt released Prisoner in Disguise, her follow-up to Heart Like a Wheel with producer Peter Asher. On this day in 1980, Pat Benatar released Hit Me With Your Best Shot. Written by Canadian Eddie Schwartz, it became her first U.S. top 10 hit. On this day in 1983, Huey Lewis and the News released Sports, the album that produced a run of major radio hits including Heart and Soul, I Want a New Drug, and The Heart of Rock and Roll. On this day in 1986, Iggy Pop's Blah Blah Blah was released in the U.S., produced by David Bowie and Dave Richards, and opening with Real Wild Child. On this day in 1998, Marilyn Manson released Mechanical Animals in Canada, shifting the band's sound towards a glam rock-influenced direction. And finally, on this day in 2008, Pink Floyd founding keyboardist Richard Wright died at age 65. His keyboards and harmonies were central to the band's classic sound.
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Hit me with your best shot. That's Pat Benatar kicking off hour four of your morning journey. And Cousins Festivibe is a vibrant, high-energy experience that brings families, artists, creators, and cultures together on the waterfront. It's an open invitation for everybody to come together and celebrate community in its brightest form. It's happening this weekend, and coming up, I'll be chatting with them all to get the details. But first, here's Van Halen dancing in the streets on your morning journey.

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0: Bad, that's you too on your morning journey. Fest of Vibe is a free multicultural family festival that gives local cultures, artists, and communities a shared stage, not just for a concert. I'm here today with one of the organizers of Fest of Vibe, Amal. Now, Amal, for a listener who's never experienced Fest of Vibe, what would you like them to experience when they walk through the gates?
1: So Fest of Vibe is a multicultural community festival happening September 19, as you know, at the Shipyards in North Vancouver. And what I'm trying to build here is a place where cultures are not just simply represented. They're given a platform to share their music, traditions, food, art, stories in their own way. This is the kind of experience that I want people to have. They can just spend a whole day discovering cultures that they may not normally encounter.
0: FestiVibe highlights many different cultures throughout the day. Now, do you have any Indigenous programming happening during the day?
1: We are very honored to have the Squamish Ocean Canoe family opening FestiVibe. For me, it was very important that the festival not begin by immediately jumping into all the different cultures that we're celebrating, but to first recognize the Indigenous people and the land that we're gathering on, and then we open the day to this wider celebration of cultures.
0: So let's say a listener decides to spend the whole afternoon at FestiVibe. What else is going on besides the main stage performances?
1: In between, there's food vendors representing different cultures from around Metro Vancouver. And there's the artisan marketplace. It's not just an artisan market in that sense. It's a place to have conversations, discover the different cultures as well inside the pipe shop, and experience more traditional coffees, learn about different materials from India throughout like Palestinian craftsmanship of clothing. And then for the kids section, there is a family kids friendly activation that we have with a bike rodeo, as well as music, art, calligraphy, chess, face painting, and others, where kids, they can have a full afternoon of fun, entertainment, and families can enjoy that setup.
0: Well, if you don't tire the kids out after an afternoon like that, I can guarantee you mom and dad are going to be tired. That sounds really full.
1: Yes. So it's fun. It's entertaining. It's educational. It's a place where they get to enjoy a full day of activation. It's a good mix of everything, really.
0: Well, Amal, thank you so much for joining us today and giving us all the details we need to know about FestiVibe. Let's end it with giving listeners a place to go online in case they missed something while we were talking today.
1: You can find a full list of what's happening during the festival, the full agenda. Everyone can head to Eventbrite, where they can learn more about FestiVibe. Just search FestiVibe there.
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A little bit of John Lennon, whatever gets you through the night, rounding out your morning journey. And that's it, cousins. That's all. That's my time for this morning, anyways. Thanks so much for hanging out. Come back tomorrow morning. I'll be here at bright and early, 6 a.m. And you know what? If you got time this evening, I'll be on Journeys, bringing you a full hour of Indigenous music from 6 to 7. Come say hi. In the meantime, stay deadly, cousins, and here's a little bit of Kansas.

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1: 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Mad Canada.
2: Now your Journey FM weather forecast for the Coast Salish regions. For the Lower Mainland, cloudy, a 30% chance of showers, then clearing later this morning, a high of 18 and 22 inland. Clear tonight and a low of 13. Sunny on Wednesday and a high of 19 with 24 inland. For the Gulf Islands, Nanaimo and Cowichan Valley regional districts, cloudy with a 60% chance of showers this morning, clearing near noon and a high of 22. A few clouds this evening and a low of 10. On Wednesday, a mix of sun and cloud and a high of 24. 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
3: And let's take a look at the Journey FM weather forecast for the Coast Salish regions. Clearing through the afternoon, high of 18 and 23 further inland. A few clouds overnight, expect a low of 11. For tomorrow, sunshine, high of 20, 26 further inland, and clear overnight at a low of 12. For the Gulf Islands, Nanaimo and Cowichan Valley regional districts, it's clearing this afternoon, high of 22 with a few clouds overnight at a low of 10. And again, I'd expect sunshine tomorrow, high of 24 and clear overnight at a low of 11. For updated weather anytime, check out the CJNYFM.ca homepage or download the Journey FM app for iOS.
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Oh, yeah. Ooh. Oh, yeah. It's an old Memphis song. Old Memphis song.

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1: And let's take a look at the Journey FM weather forecast for the Coast Salish regions. Clearing through the afternoon, high of 18 and 23 further inland. A few clouds overnight, expect a low of 11. For tomorrow, sunshine, high of 20, 26 further inland, and clear overnight at a low of 12. For the Gulf Islands, Nanaimo and Cowichan Valley regional districts, it's clearing this afternoon, high of 22 with a few clouds overnight at a low of 10. And again, I'd expect sunshine tomorrow, high of 24 and clear overnight at a low of 11. 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
3: And let's take a look at the Journey FM weather forecast for the Coast Salish regions. Clearing through the afternoon, high of 18 and 23 further inland. A few clouds overnight, expect a low of 11. For tomorrow, sunshine, high of 20, 26 further inland, and clear overnight at a low of 12. For the Gulf Islands, Nanaimo, and Cowichan Valley regional districts, it's clearing this afternoon, high of 22, with a few clouds overnight at a low of 10. And again, I'd expect sunshine tomorrow, high of 24, and clear overnight at a low of 11. For updated weather, anytime, check out the CJNYFM.ca homepage or download the Journey FM app for iOS.
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3: And let's take a look at the Journey FM weather forecast for the Coast Salish regions. Clearing through the afternoon, high of 18 and 23 further inland. A few clouds overnight, expect a low of 11. For tomorrow, sunshine, high of 20, 26 further inland, and clear overnight at a low of 12. For the Gulf Islands, Nanaimo and Cowichan Valley regional districts, it's clearing this afternoon, high of 22, with a few clouds overnight at a low of 10. And again, I'd expect sunshine tomorrow, high of 24, and clear overnight at a low of 11. 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

Songs that are job adjacent. Didn't plan this, I swear. Once in a lifetime, Talking Heads, Journey 106.3. It's Fish with you. Happy afternoon, and hope your weekend was great. I should say, hope your Tuesday is going well. I want to give a shout out to Keep It Green Recycling, who are always listening to Journey. You guys rock. Tom Scholz in 1976 released Peace of Mind, and he also created the band Boston, hit number 41 in Canada. And if we're talking jobs and careers, he wrote Peace of Mind while working at Polaroid. Proof that sometimes your day job is just funding your real dream. It's Boston, Journey.

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Love in an Elevator, 1989, Journey 106.3. There's Aerosmith. Great to be with you this afternoon. Headpins were so loud, they had too loud Brian McLeod in the band. And their Just One More Time track even cracked the U.S. Top 70. It's the Headpins, Journey 106.3.

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2: Good afternoon. Let's take a look at the Journey FM weather forecast for the Coast Salish regions. In the Lower Mainland today, clearing, about a high of 18 and 23 as you go further inland. A few clouds overnight, low of 11, and expect a sunny Wednesday, high of 20 and 26 inland. Clear overnight, low of 12. For the Gulf Islands, Nanaimo and Couch and Valley regional districts, it's clearing this afternoon, high of 22, and then a few clouds roll in overnight at a low of 10. And it's a sunny day tomorrow, high of 24, 11 overnight and clear. 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

Derek Miller, always busy. You're on Journey 106.3. I was thinking of this song the other day. Maybe it's just me, but I feel like it should be more popular.

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1: Every child matters. 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

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I watched the waters form a tidal, staring way down at me. Oh yeah, oh no.

Nautical disaster, hip, journey, 106.3, it's Fish. How you doing this afternoon? Come up to 4 o'clock, that alligator lizards in the air line that's coming up in this song. Dewey Bunnell says he and his brother were literally watching lizard-shaped clouds while their dad changed a flat tire. Ventura Highway followed America's massive A Horse With No Name, hit number 5 in Canada. Ventura Highway.

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going on? How you doing? Good afternoon. It's Fish, Journey, 106.3. Coming up later on in the hour, we'll hear from Van Halen, Little Trooper, the Boss alongside, and some Buffalo Springfield to throw in that too. The gamers are excited. What do we have, like 10 days? If you are adjacent to one, maybe you get a son or a daughter or whatever. A coworker, Grand Theft Auto 6 is set to release like super soon. The trailers have had some incredible music. These games have a really great soundtrack. And one of the first trailers was Tom Petty. It included this song. So why not? Tom Petty, Love is a Long Road Journey.

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2: Good afternoon. Let's take a look at the Journey FM weather forecast for the Coast Salish regions. In the lower mainland today, clearing, about a high of 18 and 23 as you go further inland. A few clouds overnight, low of 11, and expect a sunny Wednesday, high of 20 and 26 inland. Clear overnight, low of 12. For the Gulf Islands, Nanaimo and Cowichan Valley regional districts, it's clearing this afternoon, high of 22, and then a few clouds roll in overnight at a low of 10. And it's a sunny day tomorrow, high of 24, 11 overnight and clear. 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

Hey, congrats to our winner for the Times Like These contest. Steven entered in a couple entries and managed to sneak in through and win the contest. He got two tickets to go see the Foo Fighters on the 20th. I got to remind you, hey, if you sign up, make sure you're not auto-forwarding everything to your voicemail. Because if that happens, unfortunately, we got to move on. And I hate doing that. I want you to go see these cool concerts, these cool events.

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Just coming up to 5. Great track from The Police, Walking on the Moon. You're on Journey 106.3. This song, her strut, was actually inspired by Jane Fonda. He admired her confidence and the way that she wasn't afraid to speak her mind. So it's a great example of a song that the meaning really isn't necessarily obvious from the lyrics. So there you go. Bobby Seger, her strut, and you're on Journey. She's

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